0: We'd loved having you here, Charlie, and love working with you over the years. And it's always a pleasure talking to you and catching up with you from time to time.
1: Thanks for your time today and those kind words. You're off all the best.
0: You're a champion. Thanks, Charlie.
1: Cheers now.
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1: And you're listening to All Sports with Charlie King. Special guest joining us, Michelle Kerrin. You might know her from netball. You might know her from some other walk in life. But she is chasing a dream that she's been thinking about for such a long time. She joins me on the phone to talk about it. Michelle, hello.
2: Hello, Charlie. How are you going?
1: Tell us about this special event that you're planning to get involved in.
2: Absolutely. So I'm planning on getting involved in the IMP program this year. The Indigenous Marathon Foundation has its own Indigenous Marathon project, which enables 12 Aboriginal and Torres Strait Islander people from across Australia to work towards running towards the New York Marathon at the end of the year.
1: Wow. And how long have you been training?
2: On and

0: not anywhere near a runner. I like to do short spurts of running on the netball court, and there are quite a few of us in our squad that haven't run before or aren't runners at all. So we're learning new techniques on how to run, but really it's all a big mental challenge that we're all looking forward to.
1: Of course, we should mention here Rob DiCostello, what a great runner he was, and we all remember him running the marathon at the Brisbane Olympics, all those Brisbane Commonwealth Games, rather, all those years ago.
0: Absolutely.
1: He's a good runner.
0: Yeah, he joins us every camp with us. He's a great mentor for all of us, including our coach Jack Stevens and assistant coach Sharman Williams, and the three of them together make our squad quite strong from the start.
1: Do you know, I've got to tell you, we were sitting, Rob DiCostello and I were sitting in the grandstand at Traeger Park in Alice Springs, and he said to me, "I've got an idea."
0: Yeah.
1: And I said, "What is it?" And he told me, and I thought, wow, that's a great idea. And a lot of people have actually come through it and got out the other side. And what he aims for, of course, is not just running the marathon, but becoming more of a strong leader within your own community. Do you have discussions around those sorts of things?
0: Absolutely. I think every year we have graduates come to our camps, and every year we have a commitment to giving back to community and making sure our communities are healthier and stronger across Australia. And that's our goal for all of us as MOB. And every camp we come up with new ideas of how we're going to go back to community and deliver that as well, whether it's taking people on runs or just showing up for a walk and things like that. So it's a pretty special space to be able to do it, and we recognise the privilege that we have and that we're standing on to be able to do this.
1: There's something really special about the New York Marathon, isn't there? What's appealing to you?
0: Just going to New York in general. You know, I'm a girl from Darwin, and to go to a big city like that is pretty incredible. And Nathaniel Cooper, he's from Mindulane, Croker Island, and so the two of us are pretty excited to come from small places and hit the big city. So we're not sure what to expect. We've got to get the marathon done first. But, you know, it's pretty exciting to go there in general and just be able to give an opportunity like that.
1: And what's the split of men and women?
0: So there's six of us women and six men that are going this year, yeah, 12.
1: Have there been any dropouts earlier on?
0: Not yet. We've got the 12 all good so far, and we're all looking pretty strong together. It gets to the hard yards where it gets a mental load on all of us, so it's really good that we're a really tight-knit crew and we lean on each other when we need to get us through those hard yards.
1: But it's a bit, I understand, set up to have you competing against each other a bit.
0: I think we're all in it together. I think, you know, a few of us are much stronger runners and faster, and a few of us are learning how to run. But we're all in it together, and we're all just competing against ourselves, really. So that's the hardest part, is up against ourselves.
1: And what's your fitness benchmarks? I mean, what do you aim for along the journey?
0: Just to show up every run, to be honest. And I think that's Rob's motto as well. And our coach's motto is that we've got to show up for ourselves and do the yards on our legs to make sure that we can get to that end point of New York. We recognise that it is a big task to get there, and a lot of work has to be done. But it's not about speed or time. It's just to make sure that we are showing up and putting it out in the runs and doing the distances that our coaches set out for us.
1: The voice you're hearing is Michelle Kerrin. She's aiming to run the New York Marathon, but she's got to do a lot of work before she gets to that. How are you enjoying it? Is it good fun?
0: Yeah, there's moments where in the middle of my runs in Darwin, when the heat really gets to you, that I'm hating it all. But then you finish it and it feels like this incredible experience, and you know what the impact's going to be on community at the end of the day. So whilst it can be hard, I have enjoyed every run so far, and I can imagine, you know, the big events like Gold Coast Half and Alice Springs, where my family are from, will be pretty special. So I'm going to enjoy every bit that I can.
1: Do you know the six women that are training for it, where would you place yourself in terms of fitness and commitment?
0: Yeah, absolutely. Well, I'm the oldest and I'm probably the slowest out of all of them. But I think we're all varying levels at moments in time. We all got PBs when we went away to our 10K Classic in Melbourne and Canberra, and we all have different experiences in sport, and that whether it's

0: footy, rugby, running in general. We all bring a different sense to ourselves and we all show up for each other. No matter if you finish first, you'll be waiting for the last person that comes through. So that's pretty incredible.
1: Good teamwork. Good teamwork.
0: Absolutely.
1: Can I ask you where you are in relation to what the second part of the whole thing is about, being a strong leader for your community?
0: Absolutely.
1: Where do you see yourself in that respect?
0: Absolutely. I think, my role in community, whether it's in the NT or any other place that I've lived in Australia, it's making sure that our young mob see what we're doing, and we're doing good things out there, and making sure we're looking after our minds and our bodies. And that's the most important thing to me. I've dedicated a lot of my work and my professional career to working with young mob, and then also in netball as well, to make sure there's pathways for us. So I think my leadership comes down to making sure that our young mob have a future and pathways to go through to be able to do whatever they want to do. I never thought I could ever run a marathon, so I'm grateful for the women that came before me to be able to set this pathway also, including Charlie Ma from Alice, an incredible Aboriginal man. So I just want to create pathways just like everyone else has, so that we can have opportunities like this and to be able to get to places like New York.
1: Charlie Ma, have you spent time talking with him?
0: Yeah, he's an incredible man. He doesn't say much. He says only a few words, but when he does say those few words, they're pretty inspiring. And, you know, he's got family from Alice Springs and I do too, so I really look up to him in that sense. And what he's done and what he continued to do today, that's pretty special to me.
1: How many marathons has he run? Does he talk about that at all?
0: He does. I think he's up to six, but I don't hold me to that. He's done quite a few now and he's always running, and he runs with us when we go on our camps as well in Canberra, and that he ran with us, and that's pretty cool that he can do that when he was the first one to get through that line, Aboriginal man to get over New York, and now he's running with us, so that's pretty special.
1: Keep you going, I'm sure. Give you motivation, wouldn't it?
0: Absolutely. It's a pretty incredible motivation too.
1: Yeah. All right. Well, good luck, Michelle. Great to hear the story.
0: Thank you very much, Uncle.
1: You'll put that on park for a while, won't you, the netball?
0: Yeah, still in the background. Can't give that up. There's a lot to do there, but the running is the forefront at the moment.
1: Don't get an injury.
0: Yeah, touch wood. Yeah, absolutely.
1: In netball.
0: Yeah.
1: All right. Good luck. We'll watch with interest and we'll make sure we catch up with you when you come back. What date is the New York Marathon, by the way?
0: November, the first week of November.
1: Okay, so expect to hear from us when you come back.
0: I will. Thank you so much, Uncle.
1: Good on you, Michelle. Bye for now.
0: Thank you. Bye.
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1: Let's take a quick look at the NT weather for this weekend. Darwin, 31 and sunny. Palmerston, sunny and 31. Tiwi Islands, 31 and cloudy. Jabiru, sunny and 32. Wadair, 31 and sunny. Borroloola, 28 and sunny. Nhulunbuy, sunny and 28. And Alice Springs, 23 and sunny.
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0: You're listening to All Sports with Charlie King, broadcasting across the country. Nice to have your company. Special guest joining us is the Sport Minister in the Northern Territory, responsible for sport, art, youth and disability, Jinson Charles. Welcome.
1: Thank you, Charlie.
0: You're a busy man. You've got a lot of different portfolios. You get a chance to get involved with each of them?
1: Yeah, so I got like all the people-facing portfolio, and that's a really good opportunity for me to work with the people and to see how we can make things better together.
0: Sport seems to be the word at the moment. There's so much sport happening in the territory. How important is it that we have these sporting events?
1: It is great to have all these different sporting events here in the Northern Territory. Recently, we had the NRL Dolphins and Panthers here, which more than 12,500 crowds in the TIO Stadium. Then we had like the Suns, two AFL games here, which was really great. And on this weekend in Alice Springs, we will have like the Melbourne versus Great Western Sydney as well. So it's going to be like a really good time of sports, like in May. And we will be moving on to supercars, to cricket back in Northern Territory again after 22 years of Test cricket. So Australia will be facing Bangladesh from 13th of August at TIO Stadium again. So lots happening. It is a test match, 5-day test match. So after 22 years, again in Northern Territory.
0: Yeah. There was an Indigenous netball carnival on the weekend. I saw you there.
1: Yes, that was another, I think, good event for 2 or 3 days. And yeah, it was great to see you over there and then participants from all across the territory. And good to see the participants from Alice Springs there as well.
0: Yeah, Darwin Cup, horse racing.
1: Yes, it's all happening. And because we are in the dry season, it's all going to be very quick. Like every week we got something. And also when it comes to arts as well. So that's an important part that what we are going to see in the next few months in territory.
0: And the Fink Desert Race in Alice Springs.
1: Yes, that's another big one for the Central Australians. And I'm sure like there'll be all this opportunity for the territorians to come and experience. And we are making sure that we are investing into the local sporting clubs as well, because we can see that as an important way to engage with the community and the family to come together and do better as a community.
0: And hockey itself has made tracks into Malaysia, playing the Malaysian League, and the women got through to the grand final. They didn't win, but yes, they got through to it. So they're doing very well.
1: No, that's right. Hockey is doing like really good job over the last few years here, especially when they've been denied the opportunity to be at the hockey one. So they looked into the options to our nearest neighbors to Asian region, and they had this opportunity to play in Malaysia. And this year, the girls, as you mentioned, like did really well, being at the finals. Unfortunately, we haven't won, but for a team from the Northern Territory, it was a great opportunity to be at that stage and to be at runners-up in that great event.
0: The other big event that's happening in Darwin is an interesting one. Teams from around the regions of the territory and outside of Australia, lots of different teams in the Oceania Championships happening.
1: Yeah, so that was on the last week as well. So it wrapped up. So more than like 20 to 23 nations from the Pacific region. So that was the Oceania Athletic Championship. So that was the first time in Northern Territory was hosting that as well. So it was a great opportunity to host around like 860 athletes from the Oceania region. And also there is another 150 of the supporting staff as well. So Arafura Athletic Stadium was like really pumped during that week. And it was so good to see all these different athletes from Australia and also from the, around the region be with on that weekend.
0: And some people said it reminded them of the Arafura Games, which was used to be held before you were elected and made the sport minister. But have you thought much of the Arafura Games?
1: So still we haven't had any further discussion on the Arafura Games yet. So I know that that was something that big used to happen in the Northern Territory, involving all the nations nearby. But Oceania was our opportunity to host there. That's when we got that opportunity. The Northern Territory government did that partnership with the Athletics Northern Territory and also the World Athletic Federations to bring all those athletes here. Moving forward, what we will be focusing is around the opportunities ahead of the Brisbane 2032 Olympics. So we want to showcase as a training destination for the athletes to come and do the training here. We will be looking on that opportunity. So already the swimming, Australia was here for last year and this year for their training camp for their winter down south, but our dry season. And we are looking on to have a partnership for them to be here for the next 6 years ahead of the Brisbane 2032 Olympics as well.
0: You mentioned the AFL. There were those two games, as you quite rightly said, the Suns played twice in Darwin and this weekend playing in Alice Springs. What's your thoughts on an AFL team coming out of the territory?
1: It will be a great thing to happen, but there are a lot of things to happen ahead of that discussion to do. But once AFL is in a position to have that discussion, I'm sure like there will be other parties who are interested and will be able to kick off that conversation. There is a task force already working for a stadium, but we are not in a position to make any commitment. But the AFL Northern Territory is working together with the AFL, and if that's something that the AFL wants to do, and that I'm sure like there'll be opportunity for us to discuss at that point.
0: Because it'll need some government money, wouldn't it?
1: Yeah, I think the way that we are looking is around, we got like many other priorities that we are currently working on. But if it's going to, because most likely what I've been informed is around like they need a new stadium as well. So the government will be able to facilitate or provide that opportunity to the land. That will be the contribution from the government in the initial discussion. But I'm sure like once we have further information, there will be more ways that we can partnership together. And also federal government will have a key role to play in that as well, because we have seen them supporting when it comes to the rugby. I believe like one of the neighboring countries have been supported. So I'm sure like the federal government, if they are interested, there'll be much more opportunity for Territorians.
0: How far out from a decision do you say we're backing this? Because you'll have to have determined that the money was already there. So how it would be months before?
1: So it's about like the AFL needs to come up and say about like they are looking for a 20th team, which I don't think that conversation has started. So which is happening at that AFL level. Mm. So there is no any formal discussions between the AFL and Northern Territory government, from my understanding. Anyway, I'm not part of that discussion as the Minister for Sports. Mm. So once the AFL is ready, and if they think that I think they can do this 20th team, I'm sure like the conversation will happen at that point in time. But as I mentioned earlier, when it comes to the priority for this government at this point in time is something that we said earlier, and also the lifestyle component is the third pillar of our commitment, and there will be opportunity for us to work with other stakeholders in the lifestyle piece.
0: I think more and more people are saying not so much if, but when.
1: Yeah, it's a great conversation. But at the same time, like recently when I had the opportunity to meet with the AFL chair, and he asked me one question around like, if you want to say one thing to the AFL, what that would be. And my response was, there are a lot of talents here in the Northern Territory, and we need more support from the AFL on how we can get to that talents as well in terms of pathways programs and all. So the Northern Territory government is currently working with AFL-NT to have some commitment in that pathway program from the Northern Territory government perspective. But we want to see more support from the AFL in that pathways program, because we all know there are talents out there in the community and in different places of Northern Territory. It's about how are we going to reach to them and put them onto that pathways that they can go to this elite level. And it was really good to see that three Northern Territory people were playing for the Suns recently when we had that game at the TIO. Always good to see the friends and families cheering for the player from the gallery, and it was a really good moment.
0: Yeah. All right, well, lovely talking to you. You got a lot of work on your plate, but we're happy you could make time to come and have a chat with us. First time with First Nations Broadcasting, so it's good to have you here in our studios.
1: Yeah, thanks, Charlie, and thanks for this opportunity. And I'm sure like we'll be seeing outside in different events. I'm 100% we'll be meeting at the Test Cricket, because I know that I think you're a cricket fan and you're looking forward to that.
0: Love the cricket. Love the cricket. Nice to talk to you. Thank you for turning up.
1: Thank you.
0: Bye.

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2: Well, the Darwin Show, not that far away, and every year it's a very special Indigenous event. It's called the spear throwing event, which is always followed by a fire lighting event. So those two work together. And the Lee brothers, Larrakia family, do pretty well out of it. They win the prize money most years. So we're trying to get some more people interested and involved and give them some tips on, first of all, how to make a spear, how to light a fire with a stick, and whoever wins, wins. Rocky Lee is a senior elder Larrakia man. He joins me in the studio. Rock, hello.
3: Yeah. Afternoon, Charlie. How are you, mate?
2: I'm not bad. Now, you come in from Mandora to have a chat to me, because what we're trying to do, this is a bit tricky, we're trying to promote this event to get more people to get involved so they beat your family from winning it every year.
3: Yeah, it's they've been dominant for a long time, eh? But it's good to see that last year was a combination of different people coming out and having a go.
2: Yeah.
3: And talking about spears, some of the spears that they actually brought out were all, I suppose, done from what they've seen or practice. Some were short, some were too long, you know, just things like that. But most of them, predominantly, it's made out of bamboo shafts.
2: Yeah.
3: So the object is to find a nice straight one that's naturally straight, and then not too thick and not too thin. And then, because it is hollow at one end, you can put prongs or a shovel nose or whatever you want on the end of it, glued or and bound in, and just, yeah, make sure that it suits you. Like, you don't want it too big, you don't want it too short, you want it sort of probably as nearly as tall as yourself and maybe a little bit more. And that's pretty much, it's got super light, they're only a target spear, and they can get it. If you can't get bamboo, go to Bunnings, buy those 1-meter tomato steaks. They're perfect for making a spear. And just a piece of rod, of whatever, and get it and bind it in. The spear throw is an option, which is what we use a lot, Balara. It also helps you throw the spear further, and that also comes into as well as having the spear.
2: Mm. Some people would know the spear thrower as a Woomera.
3: Yes, a Woomera, yeah. You need, we all throw them with a Woomera, and it's only because of the distance, that's all. It's 30 metres, so it doesn't sound like much, but when you're on the line and you're throwing a spear, it gets further away.
2: Well, a lot of people land short.
3: Yeah, that's right. And Charlie, you know yourself, you've experienced and watched us. It's deceiving. You know, you think, oh, yeah, that's not that far. But realistically, it is. You know, it's quite, the amount of years I've been throwing it, I've missed lots and lots and lots of times.
2: We encourage people to, even on the day, to come and have a go, don't we? So come out, here's a spear, here's a Woomera, there's a target.
3: We've actually had people that are pretty amateurish at it, and we've actually given them quick lessons on how to hold, how to put the spear on the toggle at the end of the thrower and have a couple of little short practice throws. And, I mean, it backfires sometimes because I showed a couple of younger guys, Aussie boys, and one of them come second. So, you know, it was his first time ever. And pretty good. I thought it was, you know, good. It's probably a fluke, but, you know, he did it. So
2: yeah,
3: it was good.
2: He got it. And he was leading for quite a while in the competition.
3: That's right.
2: And then straight after the spear throwing, it's the fire lighting. Can you explain just that? Like, this is with a stick and some dry grass.
3: The actual spear lighting itself, the fire lighting, is when you've got to have the correct wood for a start. We use beech hibiscus, dry it out fairly well, and beech hibiscus fireboard, which is the one that we drill into a drill board. You need fine punk, like coconut husk or things like that. That's to actually put your coal on top of it, and then that is then blown so that it creates a bigger coal, and then eventually you'll end up with fire. But it's not as easy as it looks. But you can have a go. I mean, the prizes for it are pretty good.
2: Yeah.
3: And it's just the quickest gets to win, and then there's second and third, and it's all cash. So it's well worth trying to have an attempt.
2: Yeah.
3: And, you know, it's, if people think about it this way, we're the only people in a Royal Darwin show, of any royal show in Australia, we're the only ones that have two Indigenous or two Aboriginal events, which is fire lighting and spear throwing.
2: Yeah,
3: no one else.
2: And good on Darwin show for supporting it. They support it, put up the prize money themselves every year. Can we go back just to the fire lighting? So I'll try and give an image to people. So you have a stick. If you put your hands together like you're clapping, and the stick fits between your hand, and you rub your hands up and down.
3: Yeah, you twist it.
2: Make the stick keep turning, and the
3: twist
2: stick
3: backwards and forwards
2: sits in another piece of wood.
3: Yeah, and that you've got to create enough friction between the twisting, and it's a traditional method that we all use.
2: Yeah.
3: You've got to have a drill stick.
2: Yeah.
3: And the board, if you haven't used the fireboard before, make a notch, so that your coal will actually fall out onto a leaf or whatever.
2: Oh, okay.
3: And once you've created it, it's you'll see it smoking, and then that there's then deposited on the coconut husk and bundled, so it blows. But it's a twisting.
2: Then you blow it.
3: Yeah,
2: just gently blow any fire.
3: Yeah, and you know, you'll see it get bigger and bigger and bigger.
2: Mm.
3: And then squeeze it a little bit more and just keep blowing until it will eventually start smoking really badly, and then you'll get fire usually at the
2: end. Yeah, they used to do when before we had matches and cigarette lighters and all those other.
3: Yeah, no, well, in them days, you know, it would have been handier, quicker.
2: Yeah. So you rub it together, and if you rub your hands together like really fast, you see it getting warm, your hand's getting warm, so the stick gets warm as well.
3: Yeah, well, that point, if you've got to put some downward pressure as you drill.
2: Yeah.
3: And
2: so you go up and down
3: the
2: stick.
3: Up and down, the stick, yeah. And the object is to try and keep that stick in that hole.
2: Yeah.
3: Because a lot of times I've seen people do it, and then they get halfway through it, and then the stick comes out. That means the drill's tip, it cools down. So you've basically got to start
2: all
3: again.
2: Over again.
3: Yeah.
2: Anyway, so they're two big events, and we just want to tell you, practice at home if you're... We'll get Rocky back closer to the Darwin show, and we'll have a practical.
3: Yeah, that's right.
2: As you said,
3: Charlie, we do have a couple of throws before we actually start it.
2: Yeah.
3: And that's presumed, you know, to get your eye in, so that when you throw it, you can hit the target occasionally.
2: Yeah. All right. Well, that's good. We'll make sure people.
3: Mm.
2: And have a go. And you know, if you're when the fire lighting's on, if you didn't bring any of the equipment, once it's been decided, ask if you can have a go for next year.
3: Yeah.
2: You know,
3: yeah.
2: Just pray you, that way you don't have to make all the equipment, you can make what's there.
3: Well, my nephew Trent, I've always told him to bring extra.
2: Yeah.
3: So that if other people that turn up and want to have a go at it, we show them the basics, and then it's up to their, up to them to try and create a coal for a fire.
2: Yeah. All right, that's really good. All right, Rocky, thanks for coming in.
3: No problem.
2: But you'll be there anyway, won't you?
3: Yes, I'll be there. I'm not throwing, going in it this year. My throwing shoulder's not the best, but it'll be good. And promoting it, so anybody can have a go, eh, Charlie?
2: Hmm.
3: Yeah, so, you know, if...
2: Don't cost anything.
3: No, that's right. You can meet up. We will meet in the, on the main oval. We originally used to do it in the old rodeo ground in the beginning, but now, yeah. No, so anybody that wants to have a go, come and have a go.
2: Okay. Good on you. Rocky Lee, you'll be there.

0: You're listening to All Sports with Charlie King on First Nations Radio across the country. Good to have you on board. I went to a local event in Darwin on the weekend, on Sunday, in fact, to the Netball Championship, and it was the Indigenous Netball Carnival, I think they called it. I was surprised to see so many young girls and women playing netball, and some men as well. But the lady who will tell us a little bit more about it is Deborah Farrelly. She joins me on the phone. Deb, hello.
1: Hey, Charlie, how are you?
0: Good. I met you there on Sunday. We had a chat. It was pretty good. What did you make of it all?
1: Oh, I thought it was fantastic. I only started in this role as the CEO in January, and my staff kept telling me, Deb, you've got this really big carnival coming up, and we did it. We pulled it off. It was terrific. We had about 24 teams come in. We had six divisions of players, and they played all weekend. It was just great.
0: They're mostly from Darwin, but some players there from Alice Springs, is that right?
1: Yeah, we had an Alice Springs team, and I think it was actually the fifth time that they'd come up to this carnival, so it was great to have them. They competed in the 15 years age group, and they were actually the runners-up, so they were very pleased with their weekend.
0: Darwin team, men and women as well, that's interesting.
1: Yeah, we had probably a smaller group of, we only had the two mixed teams, but they played, so a couple of men involved in that, which was good. And, of course, then we had the open women's division where we had six teams, which was by far and away our biggest group that we had, which is terrific. It just goes to show how important this is for the communities to be playing. So really, really encouraged by that.
0: Roughly how many players do you think?
1: Oh, well, look, 24 teams and you're looking at 10. I mean, we'd be up around the 250, 260 mark for people who came through and played over the weekend.
0: Wow.
1: So, yeah, good haul of people.
0: And medals were distributed to every team, the winners. Who won the Open game?
1: Well, the Open women was won by the Us Mob. So they played against the Dadi Singh's team. So they won that. I think Us Mob were also in the final for the mixed. They weren't successful there, but their mob got up at that stage. So, and then of course we had the Delira sisters. They did very well across the 11 through to 17 age group. So yeah, good weekend.
0: Are they sisters?
1: Sorry?
0: Are they sisters?
1: No, I don't think so. I just think that they've used the name. So, but it's a good name, isn't it? Delira Sisters, yeah.
0: It is a good name. And look, tell us about...
1: But we also had... Sorry.
0: No, go ahead.
1: I was just going to say, we also had, Southern District Crocs, and we had the Cougars teams. So, yeah, really good representation.
0: I was fortunate enough to have to present some of the medals, in particular the No More medal, which... is voted on by, I'm not sure who, but it's not for the best player. I mean, it can be, maybe the best player, but doesn't have to be. It's about showing spirit, playing in the spirit of netball and protecting the sport itself and being fair to the umpires as well. How do you get so many umpires?
1: So the umpires for the carnival are largely volunteers. So they put their hand up and say that they want to come along and umpire. So we have, I think we had about 21 umpires across the weekend. So that was good, ranging in ages and ranging from people who didn't have an umpiring badge who were working on some of their skills to some people who were there with a B badge. So we had a couple of umpire mentors come in for the weekend as well, and they worked with the umpires across the weekend. So there was also a development component, which was great. Probably in much the same way as we were picking our rising star players. So we had three selectors looking at the players across the weekend. So that was really good too. We've had some, and we named a rising star in the 11s, the 13s, the 15s and the 17s.
0: And what about the little girls? They're 11-year-olds. They're tiny.
1: Oh, yeah, they were so good. And, in fact, we had a couple of boys playing in the 11s as well. And one of them was even, I think he was certainly the shortest player I've seen out there. But, boy, him and his sisters could really play. They were great. Yeah. So that was a lot of fun.
0: It's a great venue, isn't it?
1: Yeah. Oh, the Territory Netball Stadium was superb. We've got the four courts inside and 10 courts outside, and whilst it was a bit warm to be playing outside during the day, we popped a couple of matches early on and managed to move the players through so that we could fit the carnival into the one weekend. So that was good.
0: So it went Saturday and Sunday.
1: And Friday night. So we got underway on Friday night. We had a great opening ceremony, and we also, for each team on the Friday night, we did the no more round. So all of the teams at the start of their game, they came together. They had their orange ribbons representing the no more for domestic violence. And then they all linked arms before the start of the game. And we did that for each of the three rounds after the opening ceremony on Friday night. So that went off really well.
0: Great to see, I must say. Mm. All right. When's your netball resume? I mean, when did you start your involvement in playing netball, maybe?
1: Oh, yes. I don't want to age myself too much here, but I started playing in 1972. I love playing, I love coaching, but my passion is actually umpiring. I was very lucky to be in an umpiring pathway through Netball Australia and managed to reach the highest badge level in Australia with an AA badge, and was also awarded my International Umpires Award. So umpiring is definitely my passion.
0: Tell us about the International Award. What's that? You obviously umpired international matches.
1: Yes, so I umpired at a World Netball Championships in Jamaica, and I also did a test series in New Zealand, and I did a test series in South Africa. So, and I got to travel a couple of times with the Australian Institute of Sport team when they were playing some warm-up matches for the World Cup, so World Netball Cup. So, yes, there are...

0: you're in the zone and you're off, you're off to do a job, and you know that you've done all the preparation, you know that your fitness is good. Really what you're watching for is how the play is going to unfold in front of you. And the most exciting part often with international teams is just watching what they do differently and weighing that up as, you know, if it's different, is it actually against the rules or is it still within the rules? And I used to love that challenge with watching the different players, especially from the Caribbean countries and places like that, because they do play netball differently. So I always enjoyed that part of it.
1: What about the National League? Do you got an interest in that?
0: Oh, yes. I love watching Super Netball. So that's good. I follow Sunshine Coast Lightning. And I enjoy watching that each week.
1: Well, when's your planning start for the next Indigenous Carnival?
0: Well, I was just doing a bit of a wrap up today, writing up the things that we want to look at for next year. So we know that we normally have this carnival in May, and next year will be the 10th year. Because we missed one during COVID. So next year will actually be the 10th holding of the carnival. So we're very much looking forward to working with our sponsor, so Sitzla and Confident Girls, to get this carnival underway for 2027.
1: Well, we wish them all the best, and they are committed and dedicated netball players, and
0: yeah,
1: they turned it on. It was wonderful.
0: Yeah. And Charlie, it was really good to have you there as well for handing out the medal. So that was great.
1: My pleasure. Thanks, Deb. Thanks for your time, and good luck with the next one as well.
0: Charlie, thank you so much.

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1: And we're listening to Michael Vukelis. We've just had a chat that you didn't hear, but you're going to hear it all when we open his microphone. Open the microphone for Michael. Hello, Michael. How you going?
2: Hello, Charlie.
1: Champions League on tonight. Big game. Tell us about it.
2: Yeah, massive game. Saturday night, Sunday morning, between defending champions Paris Saint-Germain and recently crowned English Premier League champions Arsenal. So these two teams met in the semi-final of the Champions League last season. Arsenal only could just lay a glove on them. I think PSG went through to the final on aggregate about 3-1, and they were comfortable through most of the tie. But Arsenal felt they didn't have their best team across those two legs. They had one of their defenders, Gabriel Magalhães, injured, and he's been a vital part of their team this season that's got them to the Champions League final, that's got them the English Premier League crown. So they're dying for this rematch, and Paris Saint-Germain are looking for some sort of European football immortality, because not too many teams, only Real Madrid in recent years has been able to go back-to-back in the Champions League final. So Paris is chasing something special, and Arsenal is chasing their first ever Champions League. They've made it to the final once before in 2006, where they lost to Barcelona, but they're desperate to join the likes of Nottingham Forest, Manchester United, Aston Villa, Liverpool and Chelsea, and Man City as well, as English winners of the trophy. They feel like they've won so many trophies, but this European Cup, UEFA Champions League, as it's now called, is the one that's really avoided them, and they're desperate to get it.
1: All on tonight. You don't miss it. Now, if I had lots of money and could buy a team in the English Premier League, I'd buy the one with the name that sticks out beautifully. Every time I hear it, I'm thinking, what a great name. And, of course, I'm referring to Crystal Palace. Tell us about their future and their fortunes.
2: Well, Crystal Palace, Charlie, they've been a team that's been in the top flight for quite a bit of time over recent years. They've had some very good teams in the 80s and 90s and in recent years, but they'd never actually won a trophy until a year ago when they won the FA Cup. They then followed the FA Cup with the Charity Shield, which is a match between the FA Cup winners and the Premier League winners of the previous season. It's a match that kicks off the English season. And then you have Thursday, this week, they actually won the UEFA Conference League. So it's probably the third tier of English competitions, but it's a European trophy, something that the team's never won before. So it's a special day for them. It's a bittersweet day. Their manager, Oliver Glasner, said earlier in the season that this season would be his last at the Eagles. And he's left them with something special to remember him by. All of their trophies that they've won in history have been in this last year. Glasner's been their manager, so it'll be a shame to see him go. But what I really love about Crystal Palace is that it's a place of a lot of British migrants from places like Nigeria, the West Indies, places like that. And they've built a very special club in South London, where previously you'd argue that maybe Arsenal and Chelsea are the two most well-supported teams in South London, with Crystal Palace third. But they've really built a community club that they're seeing the athletes that look like themselves play really well. Jean-Philippe Mateta, a black Frenchman, scored the winning goal today, and he's really been their best player this season. There was talk of him going in the January transfer window, but they were able to get him to stay, and he's brought them a European trophy. So congratulations to Crystal Palace, to the Eagles. They've done something very special in their history, and they deserve all the plaudits they've been getting the last few days.
1: All right, let's talk relegation. You can tell us that the Spurs avoided relegations, but not so West Ham.
2: No, the Hammers, East London's premier team, they will now be plying their trade in the Championship next season. They got relegated. They had a strong showing that got them out of the relegation zone through sort of February, March. Sort of the new year's been a good period for them, but the front end of their season where they weren't great at all, they left themselves in a bit of danger, because all they needed was one flat spot and they'd be back in danger. And Tottenham, who were looking down by all means a fortnight ago, 3 weeks ago, they've hit a really strong patch of form and got some wins, whereas West Ham's had some draws and some losses. So that sees West Ham go down. It's very unusual, Charlie, to go down with 39 points. It used to be you're guaranteed safety if you got 40 points, and if you got 39, you're likely pretty safe as well. But it's been such a competitive season that 39 points just wasn't enough to get through. It's been a close season, and that tells by the fact that the relegation dogfight was so close as well. And so, unfortunately, West Ham will be in the Championship next year.
1: Let's move to another code, the AFL. You went down to Melbourne. You were there for the Dreamtime at the G. What was that like?
2: Yeah, that was excellent, Charlie. It's my first ever Dreamtime in Melbourne. I did go to the COVID-affected Dreamtime at Marara. That was pretty special to see, but it's on the next level just to see the light show and you see the people coming from the long walk, and it was a very special night. A great concert by Dan Sultan, amongst others, in the lead up to the game. And whilst both teams probably aren't playing well at all, you could argue, or are very much injury affected as well, I think that both teams are at that level made it a very competitive contest on the night, and that there was a lot of energy in the stadium, and thankfully my Tigers did enough to win that game.
1: Now, the other thing you witnessed was the game between Collingwood and West Coast.
2: Yeah, absolutely. I felt honoured to be able to go to a part of AFL history to see Scott Pendlebury break the game's record at the MCG against the West Coast Eagles, and it was such a great experience to see him honoured in such a way. So many luminaries came out to honour him. The Collingwood team came out in jumpers with the gold numbers, of course. The only downside of the night, and I could feel the energy in the air being sucked out of the stadium of 90,000 plus that were there, was when Jamie Elliott went down so close to the end as well. So that put a little bit of a downer on the night, but the lead up to it, I've got to congratulate Collingwood. They did a really special effort to honour potentially their greatest servant, or their longest servant, if you look at games played in the VFL AFL competition.
1: Whose record did he surpass?
2: He surpassed Brent Harvey. So it was good to see Brent Harvey there. Kangaroos fans may argue that Brent Harvey could have played on a little bit longer, but was sort of shown the door, and he went on to play in some of the amateur leagues, kicking huge bags of goals in the amateur leagues. But it was great to see Brent Harvey there. We saw during the week photo shoots with some of the other members of the 400 Club, with Kevin Bartlett, Michael Tuck, all of the people along the way, of course, Dustin Fletcher. But yeah, it was Brent Harvey's record that he surpassed.
1: And is there any player that's close to the 400 mark currently playing?
2: Oh, I don't think so, Charlie. There might be a few, but I don't think anyone's got the longevity to surpass what Pendles has done. I know that there are some Carlton and Port Adelaide Magpies fans that want to see some recognition of Craig Bradley, who served those two clubs with such great distinction. I think he played around about 100 games for Port Adelaide Magpies, and then over 300 for Carlton, so that would put him up there as well. But I really can't see the game's record being surpassed by anyone currently. I could be wrong, but you'd need to be starting very early, and you need to have a really good record of sustained success, but also a good run with injury that you sort of need to have to play that 400 games mark.
1: Indeed, agree with that. All right, we'll leave it there, Michael. Nice to talk to you. You've had a wonderful week, and thanks for sharing it with us.
2: Thanks so much, Charlie. Cheers.
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6: Let's take a quick look at the NT weather for this weekend. Darwin, 31 and sunny. Palmerston, sunny and 31. Tiwi Islands, 31 and cloudy. Jabiru, sunny and 32. Wadair, 31 and sunny. Borroloola, 28 and sunny. Nhulunbuy, sunny and 28. And Alice Springs, 23 and sunny.

6 crooked highways. I've stepped in the middle of 7 side forests. I've been out in front of a dozen dead oceans.

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1: Reconciliation!
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1: All across the nation!
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3: National Reconciliation Week. Let's walk the talk. Reconciliation across the nation. Hand-in-hand participation.
4: It's a place where children come to learn, and I think the message of reconciliation is very important in schools, so that we are working towards better understanding and better relationships, and we're better to try and do that, but in a school.
1: Lovely, lovely Glenmore, beautiful colours out there.
5: Torres Strait Islander people and Aboriginal people and non-Indigenous people, they all come together and recognise each other.
6: In some ways, there's so many activities in calendar dates in early childhood, you can just gleam over it. You don't really penetrate the learning. We realised that, you know, this could be part of a dialogue that's ongoing. The calendar dates now are really probably to reinforce what we're doing, not so much as being the key way that they learnt 2 or 3 years ago.
7: We've got Jack Buckskin in with us in our class today.
8: I think being able to celebrate Reconciliation Week each year, it doesn't have to be a major production. It can be quite a small thing of sharing a story. A few years ago, staff didn't feel quite comfortable about where to start. Then the following year we had Jack to do a smoking ceremony at the school, and that was a great way to be part of this. So I think, you know, the staff are feeling far more comfortable about things that they can bring up with their classes about reconciliation.
9: We've celebrated that week for some years now, learning about reconciliation. In the 5-6 area, it's been very reflective on the challenges that Aboriginal and Torres Strait Islander people have faced since white settlement, where for the younger children it's been learning a lot about the richness of the culture and that appreciation of culture.
1: Reconciliation!
2: Reconciliation!
1: All across the nation!
2: All across the nation!
1: Walking and talking!
2: Walking and talking!
1: Grandma won't be balking!
4: It brings a strong pride within the school in regards to reconciliation. I do tell the children that there are people all over Australia walking together, and children love it. They can't wait for Reconciliation Week to come around so that they can actually participate in that walk.
1: Ah, oh, you beautiful children, you beautiful children. Mr. Dominic loves you all.
0: Be the change this Reconciliation Week, May 27th to June 3rd. 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
3: Let's take a quick look at the NT weather for this weekend. Darwin, 31 and sunny. Palmerston, sunny and 31. Tiwi Islands, 31 and cloudy. Jabiru, sunny and 32. Wadair, 31 and sunny. Borroloola, 28 and sunny. Nhulunbuy, sunny and 28. And Alice Springs, 23 and sunny.

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Drowning statistics in Australia reveal that the drowning rate in children aged under 4 is more than 3 times the rate than other ages. Drowning is the most common cause of accidental death among children. Most deaths happen in private pools and spas. Children can also drown in rivers, creeks, dams, bathtubs, and buckets. For children aged less than 4 years, parents or carers should be in the water with the child. Don't forget

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1: Let's take a quick look at the NT weather for this weekend. Darwin, 31 and sunny. Palmerston, sunny and 31. Tiwi Islands, 31 and cloudy. Jabiru, sunny and 32. Wadair, 31 and sunny. Borroloola, 28 and sunny. Nhulunbuy, sunny and 28. And Alice Springs, 23 and sunny.
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2: The moment that I understood that reconciliation could change everything was when I saw the possibilities of what I could do as a non-Indigenous teacher to support the children and the families in the communities I taught.
3: I grew up in a town where Indigenous people weren't respected and it wasn't always nice.
4: When I grew up, I didn't know anything except negative things about First Peoples cultures.
5: I grew up not understanding the Aboriginal cultures and sort of being part of that biased stigma.
6: I had to uneducate myself on a lot of things that I'd been brought up with, and I had to re-educate myself about Aboriginal and Torres Strait Islander culture.
7: It's all about changing the mindset and rewriting the 100 years of education and miseducation.
8: The kids should have a right to want to learn the oldest living culture that's still surviving today.
2: Reconciliation, for me personally, is very much about connecting with a history that I really felt I was denied when I was at school. I feel I've been really quite cheated by that, and I have made a real commitment now as a teacher to make that change.
9: We were taught that there were no Aborigines left in Tasmania, but there certainly is.
10: I didn't know the original custodians of our land.
11: Reconciliation helps non-Indigenous people because it helps them understand what they're missing out on and what they don't know about. It's been such an amazing experience for the whole family to be more gelled with the community.
12: Cass has introduced us to a whole lot of new words for animals, and we now incorporate that into our language at home.
13: There's been a real move. The kids at Assembly acknowledge country, and that makes me feel really culturally safe. I love working here because of that. We've had Indigenous students here as well, and them and their families would feel that cultural safety.
14: The umbrella for Aboriginal education has broadened to include not just our Aboriginal kids and families, but everyone in our community.
10: As parents, it's really important to let your children have their own views on certain things and being open. A big challenge in the community is people influencing what the next generation are thinking.
2: There's intergenerational learning happening, and we even see that with the grandparents. Their knowledge of First People was probably more in that negative space, and they're coming to understand that their grandchildren are teaching them that there's another way to know.
4: We can teach the children not to be biased and have social justice for all people that live here. Difference is okay, and we can celebrate that difference.
15: As an Australian, it makes me proud to think that schools are teaching the complete history of Australia and not just bits of it. 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
4: Let's take a quick look at the NT weather for this weekend. Darwin, 31 and sunny. Palmerston, sunny and 31. Tiwi Islands, 31 and cloudy. Jabiru, sunny and 32. Wadair, 31 and sunny. Borroloola, 28 and sunny. Nhulunbuy, sunny and 28. And Alice Springs, 23 and sunny.

Another great song there by Daryl Cantawara, and of course that was Cassie on My Mind, which is off the album Fink River Blues. There.

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2: Let's take a quick look at the NT weather for this weekend. Darwin, 31 and sunny. Palmerston, sunny and 31. Tiwi Islands, 31 and cloudy. Jabiru, sunny and 32. Wadare, 31 and sunny. Borroloola, 28 and sunny. Nhulunbuy, sunny and 28. And Alice Springs, 23 and sunny.

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0: Yeah, man, no lights on in the house.
1: Doesn't look like anyone's been here for a while. The mailbox is chockers. Come on, let's go through the back.
0: Easy, man, you want to wake up the neighbors? 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
1: Wait a second. They left the back door open.
0: Come on, let's go see what they got.
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1: Let's take a quick look at the NT weather for this weekend. Darwin, 31 and sunny. Palmerston, sunny and 31. Tiwi Islands, 31 and cloudy. Jabiru, sunny and 32. Wadair, 31 and sunny. Borroloola, 28 and sunny. Nhulunbuy, sunny and 28. And Alice Springs, 23 and sunny.
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0: 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Absolutely a number one on my list of deadly Indigenous music. 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
1: My name is Damien Gula. 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

so strong. 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

This next one is about Serae. Serae, it's a bird. It's a message bird for us out in the islands where we're from.

And that was Kev Carmody's song Eulogy for a Black Man off the 1990 album Eulogy for a Black Person, only on First Nations Radio.

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1: 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You made the wrong choice by drinking alcohol. That's what causes the car crash.
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I do the Nyombi Mina cause I am a Nyunga. I stomp my feet and I wave my arms, kicking up the dust while I'm having a yarn. The red, black and yellow is the colours we wear, the colours inside and the colours we share.

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3: Let's take a quick look at the NT weather for this weekend. Darwin, 31 and sunny. Palmerston, sunny and 31. Tiwi Islands, 31 and cloudy. Jabiru, sunny and 32. Wadair, 31 and sunny. Borroloola, 28 and sunny. Nhulunbuy, sunny and 28. And Alice Springs, 23 and sunny.

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2: To me, reconciliation really means it's a two-way learning. 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
2: 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And the only way we're going to do it is let's all work together and support each other.
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2: Let's take a quick look at the NT weather for this weekend. Darwin, 31 and sunny. Palmerston, sunny and 31. Tiwi Islands, 31 and cloudy. Jabiru, sunny and 32. Wadair, 31 and sunny. Borroloola, 28 and sunny. Nhulunbuy, sunny and 28. And Alice Springs, 23 and sunny.

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0: Yes, and that was the Black Can Clan with Tidal. And that song was going out to all the countrymen from as far as Acacia and Bagot to Balyuin, Memorama and Kalalak. And not to mention as far down as the Bachelor community. Okay, stay tuned now because we've got plenty more great music to come, including more tracks from the Black Can Clan, as well as other Indigenous and Aboriginal artists from all around Australia.
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The deadly country singer and guitarist Peter Brandy with his brilliant song, Long Time Ago. 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
1: Let's take a quick look at the NT weather for this weekend. Darwin, 31 and sunny. Palmerston, sunny and 31. Tiwi Islands, 31 and cloudy. Jabiru, sunny and 32. Wadair, 31 and sunny. Borroloola, 28 and sunny. Nhulunbuy, sunny and 28. And Alice Springs, 23 and sunny.

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2: Let's take a quick look at the NT weather for this weekend. Darwin, 31 and sunny. Palmerston, sunny and 31. Tiwi Islands, 31 and cloudy. Jabiru, sunny and 32. Wadair, 31 and sunny. Borroloola, 28 and sunny. Nhulunbuy, sunny and 28. And Alice Springs, 23 and sunny.

0: That was singer-songwriter Emma Donovan from the renowned musical family The Donovans with her song Something's Wrong. All the way from the Northern Territory, this is First Nations Radio.
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0: 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The Black Queen of the Kimberleys with Mary Chi. This is Biggle Bay Road.

Well, Mairead and all there at One Night at the Moon. This is a very rough recording in Andy's studio. The recording will be perfect, but I'm still working on the melody, as you probably find out. It's just the same old chord progression, no chorus. And I took the points that you gave me about where this fits into the theatre piece, and I hope it fits. So we'll give it a bit of a whack. I've just called it the Tracker Song.

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1: Let's take a quick look at the NT weather for this weekend. Darwin, 31 and sunny. Palmerston, sunny and 31. Tiwi Islands, 31 and cloudy. Jabiru, sunny and 32. Wadare, 31 and sunny. Borroloola, 28 and sunny. Nhulunbuy, sunny and 28. And Alice Springs, 23 and sunny.

0: Reggae Rising there from the Desert Boys. And just a quick shout out, that song was going out to everyone down at the Kalalak community. But right now, stay tuned because we've got plenty more great music to come.
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0: Yes, and there we heard from Brendan Chakabor, or Bundy, and that was Lifestyles. 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
1: Let's take a quick look at the NT weather for this weekend. Darwin, 31 and sunny. Palmerston, sunny and 31. Tiwi Islands, 31 and cloudy. Jabiru, sunny and 32. Wadair, 31 and sunny. Borroloola, 28 and sunny. Nhulunbuy, sunny and 28. And Alice Springs, 23 and sunny.
2: 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Uncle's got something to tell you about the blues. Now you can get the blues when you're 3 hours off the Cape and you run out of petrol or your dinghy springs a leak. But the worst kind of blues is the lovesick blues. 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
1: Let's take a quick look at the NT weather for this weekend. Darwin, 31 and sunny. Palmerston, sunny and 31. Tiwi Islands, 31 and cloudy. Jabiru, sunny and 32. Wadare, 31 and sunny. Borroloola, 28 and sunny. Nhulunbuy, sunny and 28. And Alice Springs, 23 and sunny.
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2: Let's take a quick look at the NT weather for this weekend. Darwin, 31 and sunny. Palmerston, sunny and 31. Tiwi Islands, 31 and cloudy. Jabiru, sunny and 32. Wadair, 31 and sunny. Borroloola, 28 and sunny. Nhulunbuy, sunny and 28. And Alice Springs, 23 and sunny.

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1: Let's take a quick look at the NT weather for this weekend. Darwin, 31 and sunny. Palmerston, sunny and 31. Tiwi Islands, 31 and cloudy. Jabiru, sunny and 32. Wadair, 31 and sunny. Borroloola, 28 and sunny. Nhulunbuy, sunny and 28. And Alice Springs, 23 and sunny.

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0: That was I'm Sorry by Carlos Penguana. More great Indigenous music from around Australia right here on First Nations Radio. And if we're live...
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1: Let's take a quick look at the NT weather for this weekend. Darwin, 31 and sunny. Palmerston, sunny and 31. Tiwi Islands, 31 and cloudy. Jabiru, sunny and 32. Wadair, 31 and sunny. Borroloola, 28 and sunny. Nhulunbuy, sunny and 28. And Alice Springs, 23 and sunny.

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that petrol, man said, friend, hey, where you going? Said, somewhere there ain't no neon, there ain't no telephone. Man said, sound like you're heading for the desert land, where a soul can sit and feel the essence of eternity.

Yes, and that was another great track there from Kev Carmody. And of course, that one was called Coming Home. And that was going out to all the people right down there at the Bagot community. And also, we'll send that one out to everyone in Minmarama. So to all you people out there, hope you enjoyed that song.

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1: Let's take a quick look at the NT weather for this weekend. Darwin, 31 and sunny. Palmerston, sunny and 31. Tiwi Islands, 31 and cloudy. Jabiru, sunny and 32. Wadair, 31 and sunny. Borroloola, 28 and sunny. Nhulunbuy, sunny and 28. And Alice Springs, 23 and sunny.

0: Yes, and that was another great track there by Signet Ripu, and that was A Midnight Hour. And just remember, if you want to hear any more from your favorite Aboriginal or Indigenous artists, even your Torres Strait Islanders artists, then stay tuned because we've got all the best music right here. Dancing by
1: the fire. Hey, what's up? This is Justin Wellington, a.k.a. 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

0: 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Hold a moment.
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1: Let's take a quick look at the NT weather for this weekend. Darwin, 31 and sunny. Palmerston, sunny and 31. Tiwi Islands, 31 and cloudy. Jabiru, sunny and 32. Wadair, 31 and sunny. Borroloola, 28 and sunny. Nhulunbuy, sunny and 28. And Alice Springs, 23 and sunny.

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Well, now he's wandering, fat and sleek, on a loose and flat at Halfway Creek. And though he's scarcely a trot can race, he still takes me back

Next up, Archie Roach and Sarah Storer with their cover of From Little Things, Big Things Grow, going to the Deadly Jigalong community in the Pilbara region of Western Australia. 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
2: Let's take a quick look at the NT weather for this weekend. Darwin, 31 and sunny. Palmerston, sunny and 31. Tiwi Islands, 31 and cloudy. Jabiru, sunny and 32. Wadare, 31 and sunny. Borroloola, 28 and sunny. Nhulunbuy, sunny and 28. And Alice Springs, 23 and sunny.
3: Hey, what's up? 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

This girl's always been here through the thick and the thin. Yeah, my beautiful woman, making me grin from day begin to when the night ends. And so I say, shivers from my head to my feet, a feeling of surrender, no retreat. Bare feet, bush walks, long talks on the beaches. When she speaks, I listen like the speeches of the world, the importance. This girl, she's important to this man, and she knows this as we're crossing the lands, oceans and continents. She leaves me feeling content within a lost soul, lost control, retrieved by her finer fingers. Innocence still lingers upon my pillow. When she's gone, it's like I stand still though. I'm shuffling my feet, man, I shuffle on to the street. I hustle to the beat, no need for the muscle. Hold me near, this girl choosing to be here, and never living in the fear of this loving man. I hope she understands it's real, how this woman making me feel.

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1: Tuesday, the 22nd day of June 2016, a landmark day for Aboriginal people around Australia, especially the Larrakia. The Kenmy land claim had finally come to a conclusion after nearly 40 years, with the land rights being handed back to the traditional owners. Aboriginal Broadcasting Australia CEO Dr. Donna Odegaard AM spoke with Senator the Honourable Nigel Scullion about this historic event.
2: We've just witnessed one of the most significant handovers in Australia's history.
3: It was a wonderful, wonderful day to ensure, and I looked down at those beautiful Aboriginal children distractedly playing in the dirt, and today it's their dirt. A very, very significant part of the history of Kenby. Now, the next history of Kenby, of course, is doing what they choose to do with it. And of course, I'd like to also acknowledge the fact that the Prime Minister bothered to come here. He, in a very difficult circumstance, felt this was so important that he could not stay away.
4: For 37 years, you and your families never gave up. The Kenby land claim was a hard-fought land rights battle, but it represents so much more than a battle over land. It is a story that epitomises the survival and the resilience of our first Australians, the survival and the resilience of the Larrakia people. For you are the land, and the land is you. One of the most important objectives, in some ways the most important, must be greater economic empowerment, more entrepreneurship among Aboriginal people. We are the most successful multicultural society in the world. And what binds us together is mutual respect, and that each of us is entitled to the same respect, the same dignity, and the same opportunities will see Australia as a reconciled nation with its first peoples.
0: Be the change this Reconciliation Week, May 27th to June 3rd. 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

0: lost. No, Pedro. Where's the Pedro? Ah, oh, we're stuck, man.
1: Yes, and another great track there by Black Image. And of course, that song was Cecilia Wharf. And that song was going out to all you people down in the Palmerston Indigenous Village. Hope you all enjoyed.

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2: Let's take a quick look at the NT weather for this weekend. Darwin, 31 and sunny. Palmerston, sunny and 31. Tiwi Islands, 31 and cloudy. Jabiru, sunny and 32. Wadair, 31 and sunny. Borroloola, 28 and sunny. Nhulunbuy, sunny and 28. And Alice Springs, 23 and sunny.

0: 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That's 1300 303 143. 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

0: look there. No neighborhood what's on the fence.
1: Look, look, the grass isn't cut.
0: Yeah, man, no lights on in the house.
1: Doesn't look like anyone's been here for a while. The mailbox is chockers. Come on, let's go through the back.
0: Easy, man, you want to wake up the neighbors? Well, let's go through that window.
1: Wait a second. They left the back door open.
0: Come on, let's go see what they got.
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2: Nobody like him get him sickness. 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Him probably potent one, but always get him needle. More potent if you all one. Talk, get your doctor or health worker by getting your flu, COVID, and RSV needle today. That government of Canberra been talking right by telling you this story.
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1: Let's take a quick look at the NT weather for this weekend. Darwin, 31 and sunny. Palmerston, sunny and 31. Tiwi Islands, 31 and cloudy. Jabiru, sunny and 32. Wadair, 31 and sunny. Borroloola, 28 and sunny. Nhulunbuy, sunny and 28. And Alice Springs, 23 and sunny.

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0: The late multi-talented artist Tommy Lewis with $2 song, Stay Tuned. 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
2: Hey Cass, you got $2? Najing, and I'm got him. Well, give me this short one to the smoke. Najing, now I'm a chugger up, just give up. Where you going? I'm going to DJ, you wanna come up?